0: I'm Steve Fisher. Drivers are being warned this morning the price of petrol has already begun rising at a number of outlets following the end of the fuel excise discount. Federal Treasurer Jim Chalmers has asked the ACCC to increase monitoring to catch any businesses engaging in price gouging now that the discount has expired. Supply chain expert David Leaney says changes in the way the world gets its fuel today will mean any excise increase won't be quite as severe as they were when the Iran conflict began.
1: So you've got all the volatility happening in the Persian Gulf, what's happening with Iran and the US, but there's also some pretty good news that we won't be seeing the peaks that we saw in April and May.
0: Well, Melbourne and Sydney are leading a nationwide property slump. More from Lee Harrison.
2: New figures show property prices across the country have slumped by 0.9%. Cotality says the nationwide slump is being led by steep falls in Melbourne and Sydney. House values in Melbourne fell by 1.4% in July to be down 3.4% over the past 12 months. In Sydney, the median house price dropped 1.7% to be down 5.9% this year. Falls were recorded in Brisbane and Canberra, with only Perth and Hobart recording a slight improvement. The national median value of a home is now $928,000. Lee Harrison, Air News.
0: This week sees the launch of Rural Road Safety Month, with new data suggesting a false sense of security is behind a significant rise in country road fatalities. More than 900 people lost their lives on the nation's rural roads last year, an increase of more than 10% on the previous 12 months. However, more than one in four drivers believe rural roads are safer than city streets, despite more than two in three road deaths occurring in regional areas. Chair of the Australian Road Safety Foundation, Russell White, says some of the findings are particularly alarming.
3: The fact that two in three road deaths happen on regional roads is a major concern, and this unjustified complacency in country areas is simply killing Australians.
0: Australia has achieved a defence industry milestone, with locally produced submarine-grade steel set to be used in the construction of new US Navy submarines for the first time. Wollongong-based Bisalloy Steel has secured a contract from General Dynamics Electric Boat to supply specialised steel plate for their Virginia-class submarines, with the federal government describing it as an important step in integrating Australian companies into the AUKUS submarine supply chain. Australian Defence Magazine's Grant McHerron says the significance goes well beyond the value of the contract.
4: This contract demonstrates Australian industry can meet the exacting standards required for nuclear submarine construction, and hopefully it's going to be the first of many under the government's vendor qualification program.
0: And briefly, a trial is due to start today for former Sydney broadcaster Alan Jones, who's been accused of indecent assault. The 85-year-old is charged with offences against six men over almost two decades. His judge-alone trial is expected to hear from up to 70 witnesses. And Australia has had its largest ever quarterly rise in electric vehicle sales. Automobile Association data shows EV sales doubled in the 3 months to the end of June. Almost half of June quarter new car sales were either electric or hybrid. And turning to finance this hour, and the ASX 200 has opened at 89.76. Oil is trading at $87.93 US per barrel, and the Australian dollar is buying 70.43 US cents and 52.2 British pence. This is Air News. AFL first up, and Richmond have extended their winning streak over West Coast Eagles to four with yesterday's 11-point triumph at the MCG. The Eagles struggled in front of goal, booting 19 behinds, with 18 of those in the first three quarters. Coach Andrew McWalter says it's another frustrating performance in what should have been a winnable game.
5: I would hope they're all emotional. Yeah, losing sucks. We've lost too much. We're putting in an enormous amount of effort. These guys are working their butts off. I keep talking to them, even today, all day. I'm like, boys, it'll turn. So keep teaching them the right way to play and building the belief in it, and they've got to keep doing the work.
0: To NRL, and the Parramatta Eels are taking the two competition points and moving on after an ugly 16-13 win over the West Tigers. With 19 errors for the match and several bombed tries, coach Jason Rale says there's still plenty of work to do.
6: I think there was a period there we had 30% possession in the second half, so yeah, to give any team that much ball and then expect to continually turn them away, yeah, it's just not good for business.
0: Meanwhile, the Sharks have defeated the Rabbitohs at 32-16. Nico Hines beating his 32nd consecutive goal at Ocean Protect Stadium. He may have the chance to break Hazam El Masri's record of 35 when they play the Dragons at Cogra on Sunday. And Socceroos defender Lucas Harrington is closing in on a move to the English Premier League with newly promoted club Hull City. That's following his breakout campaign at the World Cup. And Australia has finished with a dominant performance at the Commonwealth Games with 171 medals, 70 of those gold. That's 61 medals clear of England. Australian Independent Radio News.
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11: Taking a look at your local weather for Monday. Morning clouds with cool temperatures ranging from 10 to 22 degrees. Tomorrow, mostly sunny and mild, with temperatures from 10 to 24 degrees. On Wednesday, expect sunny skies and mild conditions, hitting 25 degrees.
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3: 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An abandoned

0: Ipswich nightclub has partially collapsed after being destroyed by fire in the city centre. Emergency crews were called to the former Players nightclub on Brisbane Street just after 9 a.m. on Saturday, with five Queensland Fire Department crews battling the blaze. The second story of the vacant building suffered a partial structural collapse as thick smoke billowed across the CBD. Police established an emergency declaration covering surrounding streets before lifting it shortly after at 12:40 p.m. There have been no reports of injuries and investigations into the cause of the fire are underway. Plans for a proposed $400 million fruit and vegetable cannery in the Lockyer Valley have been thrown into doubt after the company behind the project entered voluntary administration. Chief Executive Colin Dauber says the decision followed his prostate cancer diagnosis, which limited his ability to secure funding and meet the company's financial commitments, including its mortgage. Administrators were appointed on July 24, with a creditors' meeting scheduled for August 5. The long-planned Withcott project was expected to create 500 jobs and purchase millions of dollars worth of local produce, but construction has yet to begin. Ipswich motorists are being urged to fill up before fuel prices rise following the return of the full federal fuel excise from midnight last night. The RACQ predicts petrol prices could increase by around 30 cents a litre over the coming week, with global oil prices also climbing amid tensions in the Middle East. The motoring body expects regular unleaded could reach $2.20 a litre, while diesel may climb to $2.65. Drivers are encouraged to shop around for the best prices, but avoid panic buying or stockpiling fuel. And in sport, it was another big weekend of Rugby League Ipswich action, with Fassifern producing the standout result, crushing West End 106 points to 12, while North defeated Brothers 28-20 and Redbank beat Goodna 58-28 in A grade. In the women's finals, Goodna booked a place in the Premier decider with a 40-16 win over Currumbin, while Brothers edged Waterford 12-8 and Goodna defeated Pine Central 18-16 in the reserve grade semi-finals. In the B&D Premiership, the Ipswich Jets defeated Wynnum 26-6. And that's your local news up to date on West Premier Radio.
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4: Taking a look at your local weather for Monday. Morning clouds with cool temperatures ranging from 10 to 22 degrees. Tomorrow, mostly sunny and mild, with temperatures from 10 to 24 degrees. On Wednesday, expect sunny skies and mild conditions, hitting 25 degrees.
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1: Hi, I'm Brittany. I am the Secretary of the Ipswich Volunteer Crime Stoppers Committee. 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

0: solving and preventing crime. 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
3: Air News this hour. I'm Steve Vischer. The federal government is playing down the possibility of clashes with the Trump administration over its proposed laws for tech giants and media companies. Labor has released its news bargaining incentive draft legislation, which would see tech companies forced to pay a 2.5% tax on digital advertising revenue if they don't reach deals with news outlets. Assistant Treasurer Jenny Molino says the move won't harm our long-standing free trade agreement, though, with the United States.
4: When it comes to the Australia-US free trade agreement, we're confident that the arrangements that we're putting forward in this legislation are appropriate and are consistent with all of our obligations.
3: Meanwhile, both major parties are playing down a boost to One Nation in the latest opinion polls. The Redbridge poll, published in the Financial Review over the weekend, shows the Pauline Hanson led party is back to being the most popular choice with surveyed voters, with a primary vote of 31%. Labor has 29%, while the Coalition is up 4 at 22%. Coalition MP Ted O'Brien says while his party isn't worried about weekly poll results, it is clear they have a way to go to sell their message to voters.
5: I think if there's any real message that we've seen through multiple polls, though, it's that the country wants to see a change. They do want to see a change of government, and only really it's the Coalition that has the leadership, the plan and the team to deliver that.
3: Senator Hanson, meantime, is in Melbourne today to unveil her candidates for the November state election. Among them is a former bodyguard to Daniel Andrews and a defector from the Liberal Party. Two firefighting helicopters leased from Queensland are understood to have been involved in a fatal crash in Greece. The aircraft collided west of Athens while battling wildfires in the region, with the two-person crew of one of the choppers killed. No Australian citizens are understood to have been on board. New South Wales police are investigating possible underworld links after a man was shot during a home invasion in Sydney's west. More from Dusty Fitzpatrick.
6: Officers have been told two men wearing balaclavas entered a South Wentworthville property before shooting a resident and fleeing. The 60-year-old man was treated at the scene by paramedics for a gunshot wound before being taken to hospital. It's understood another person inside the home at the time of the attack is a relative of the Alamedine crime family. The injured man is in a serious but stable condition. Anyone with information or footage is being urged to come forward. Dusty Fitzpatrick, Sydney.
3: And national home prices have fallen for the fourth consecutive month in July, dipping 0.3%, and are now sitting 1.8% lower compared to peak levels. Sydney saw the largest drop in home prices throughout the month, followed by Adelaide, Hobart and Canberra. Melbourne, Brisbane and Perth also recorded falls, while Darwin was the only capital to record an increase, lifting just 0.1% compared to June. Senior economist at PropCheck, Anne Flaherty, says high interest rates are weighing on prices, while recent tax changes have also impacted buyer confidence.
7: Look, we do think that prices probably have further to fall in 2026, and I think what happens with interest rates is going to be key here. Even though it's looking less likely that we'll see an interest rate increase in August, there's still a reasonable chance that we could see one before the end of the year if inflation stays too high. So that would further reduce borrowing capacities and could lead prices to move even lower as well.
3: This is Air News. Well, after a widely successful Commonwealth Games, Australia has finished with 171 medals, including 70 gold. And triple gold medalist Lee Hoffman says he's certainly looking forward to a hard-earned rest.
8: I might be stuffed after this, but yeah, to be honest, I think just get a nice big pizza and a beer.
3: The audio there via the Seven Network. Turning to V8 supercars, and Matt Payne has pulled off a miracle victory at the Perth Super 400, defying a flying Brock Feeney and a damaged wheel to claim an all-important victory. More from Leonie Kaye.
9: Payne now carries a 118-point advantage over Feeney, heading into the Sprint Cup final at Ipswich in August, with Cam Waters also in mathematical contention for the title. But try as he might, Feeney couldn't reel in the Kiwi, Payne holding on for a 1.2-second win, while another inspired strategy from Team 18's or Anton Di Pasquale fought into third over Waters. Payne, Feeney and Waters will fight it out for the Sprint Cup when the Supercars Championship continues at the Ipswich Switch Super 440 from August 21 to 23.
3: In AFL News, Melbourne's Stephen King says his side doesn't fear anyone. That's after their 9-point win over the Gold Coast on the weekend, which has moved them to within percentage of the top four. The Demons coach insists his side is keeping focused, hosting Ladder Leaders Fremantle at the MCG this coming Saturday. And Sierra Kerr has defeated Isla Huppertz in an All-Aussie women's final at the US Open of Surfing in California. Australian Independent Radio News.
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1: Taking a look at your local weather for Monday, expect morning clouds with cool temperatures ranging from 10 to 22 degrees. Tomorrow, mostly sunny and mild with temperatures from 10 to 24 degrees. On Wednesday, sunny and mild, hitting a high of 25 degrees.
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3: West Bremer Radio's Local News, I'm Damien Lee. An abandoned Ipswich nightclub has partially collapsed after being destroyed by fire in the city centre. Emergency crews were called to the former Players nightclub on Brisbane Street just after 9 a.m. on Saturday, with five Queensland Fire Department crews battling the blaze. The second story of the vacant building suffered a partial structural collapse as thick smoke billowed across the CBD. Police established an emergency declaration covering surrounding streets before lifting it shortly after

0: at 12:40 p.m. There have been no reports of injuries and investigations into the cause of the fire are underway. Plans for a proposed $400 million fruit and vegetable cannery in the Lockyer Valley have been thrown into doubt after the company behind the project entered voluntary administration. Chief Executive Colin Dorber says the decision followed his prostate cancer diagnosis, which limited his ability to secure funding and meet the company's financial commitments, including its mortgage. Administrators were appointed on July 24, with a creditors' meeting scheduled for August 5. The long-planned Withcott project was expected to create 500 jobs and purchase millions of dollars worth of local produce, but construction has yet to begin. Ipswich motorists are being urged to fill up before fuel prices rise following the return of the full federal fuel excise from midnight last night. The RACQ predicts petrol prices could increase by around 30 cents a litre over the coming week, with global oil prices also climbing amid tensions in the Middle East. The motoring body expects regular unleaded could reach $2.20 a litre, while diesel may climb to $2.65. Drivers are encouraged to shop around for the best prices, but avoid panic buying or stockpiling fuel. And in sport, it was another big weekend of Rugby League Ipswich action, with Fassifern producing the standout result, crushing West End 106 points to 12, while North defeated Brothers 28-20 and Redbank beat Goodna 58-28 in A grade. In the women's finals, Goodna booked a place in the Premier, decided with a 40-16 win over Currumbin, while Brothers edged Waterford 12-8 and Goodna defeated Pine Central 18-16 in the reserve grade semi-finals. In the B&D Premiership, the Ipswich Jets defeated Wynnum 26-6. And that's your local news up to date on West Premier Radio.
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0: Ipswich, we have you covered for local news.
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9: Taking a look at your local weather for Monday, expect morning clouds with cool temperatures ranging from 10 to 22 degrees. Tomorrow, mostly sunny and mild, with temperatures from 10 to 24 degrees. On Wednesday, sunny and mild, hitting a high of 25 degrees.
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2: Air News this hour. Hello, I'm Steve Vischer. The Australian Competition and Consumer Commission has been asked to boost monitoring of fuel prices as the federal government excise returns to its normal rate. The discount, which was put in place to help manage soaring fuel costs by the Middle East conflict, has now come to an end, returning the rate to above 52 cents per litre. Peter Natras from South Australia's RAA says motorists are already starting to see price rises across the country.
3: And that's certainly reflected in the wholesale prices that we see today that the fuel stations are able to purchase petrol at. Had a bit of a jump there over the weekend. They're now paying 20 cents extra for unleaded and another 22 cents for diesel.
2: Meanwhile, analysts say interest rate hikes and government tax changes have triggered Australia's softening property market. The latest Cotility data shows dwelling values in the country's capital cities has dropped by 0.9% in July. The figures suggest the downturn is no longer confined to Sydney and Melbourne, with Brisbane and Adelaide now also falling. Well, the government's social media ban is again under scrutiny, with new data showing more than 8 in 10 Australian teenagers are still accessing the platforms. Former Facebook Australia CEO Stephen Sheila says because there's no regime in Australia for children to provide government ID, as you would for buying alcohol, the program was always destined to fail.
4: I think it's never going to work with retrofitting it to a platform that has millions of people on it. That horse has already bolted. But I think what it will do is it will discourage new kids from coming and signing up to social media. Now, not 100%, but I think it will become a discouragement.
2: To overseas news briefly, and US President Donald Trump says talks with Iran will get underway tomorrow, hours after calling off a major attack on the country. President Trump says key allies in the region believe a deal can be struck on the Strait of Hormuz and on nuclear. Tehran has yet to confirm the reports, but officials say a separate deal with Oman over the strait is in its final stages. Well, Australia has achieved a defence industry milestone with locally produced submarine-grade steel set to be used in the construction of US Navy submarines for the first time. Wollongong-based Bisalloy Steel has secured a contract from General Dynamics Electric Boat to supply a specialised steel plate for their Virginia-class subs, with the federal government describing it as an important step in integrating Australian companies into the AUKUS submarine supply chain. Australian Defence Magazine's Grant McHerron says the significance goes well beyond the value of the contract.
5: This contract demonstrates Australian industry can meet the exacting standards required for nuclear submarine construction, and hopefully it's going to be the first of many under the government's vendor qualification program.
2: Former broadcaster Alan Jones has made his way through a large media pack as he arrived into Sydney Court for what is expected to be a lengthy hearing. The 85-year-old has pleaded not guilty to 22 charges relating to 6 complaints over a 17-year period. Jones maintains his innocence. The judge-alone proceedings are expected to hear from up to 70 witnesses. And Australia has recorded its largest ever quarterly surge in electric vehicle sales, with recent figures showing EV purchases doubled in the last quarter of the financial year. At 49%, nearly one in every two new vehicles sold was either electric or hybrid. It means fully electric vehicles outperformed hybrid model EVs for the first time, despite hybrids themselves recording their second highest share on record. And briefly to finance, in a short time ago, the ASX 200 was down 18 points at 89.58. The dollar is buying 70.48 US cents and 52 British pence. This is Air News. Australia's campaign at the Commonwealth Games has come to a close with 171 medals in total. The tally includes 70 gold, well clear of England's 29, and third place Canada with 19. Four-time Olympian Kate Campbell says Australia dominated from start to finish.
6: You just run out of superlatives to describe this team. I think that their performances on the field of play set our hearts on fire. It inspired so many of us.
2: The audio there from the Nine Network. Champion cyclist Georgia Baker led Australia at the closing ceremony. To AFL, and Stephen King says Melbourne doesn't fear anyone after a 9-point win over Gold Coast, which moved the Demons to within percentage points of the top four. The Demons coach insists his side is keeping focused, hosting ladder leaders Fremantle at the MCG this coming Saturday.
7: For the same reasons we don't want to listen to external noise, people start trying to pump you up like you're a premiership threat, and that's obviously, you know, premature. And that's probably the thing, playing on a Sunday, you see results go different ways, and Yeah, so that's my job, I think, just to keep things back to the process.
2: A newly promoted English Premier League club Hull City has signed Socceroos defender Lucas Harrington from US club Colorado on a deal said to be worth up to $23 million US dollars. And American Michael Thorbjornsson has broken through for his first PGA Tour win after taking out the Rocket Mortgage Classic by two shots in Detroit. Australian Independent Radio News. You love.
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12: West Bremer Radio local weather.
13: Taking a look at your local weather for Monday. Expect morning clouds with cool temperatures ranging from 10 to 22 degrees. For Tuesday, mostly sunny and mild with temperatures from 10 to 24 degrees. Wednesday brings sunny conditions and mild weather with a range of 10 to 25 degrees.

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3: West Bremer Radio's local news, I'm Damien Lee. An abandoned Ipswich nightclub has partially collapsed after being destroyed by fire in the city centre. Emergency crews were called to the former Players nightclub on Brisbane Street just after 9 a.m. on Saturday, with five Queensland Fire Department crews battling the blaze. The second story of the vacant building suffered a partial structural collapse as thick smoke billowed across the CBD. Police established an emergency declaration covering surrounding streets before lifting it shortly after at 12:40 p.m. There have been no reports of injuries and investigations into the cause of the fire are underway. Plans for a proposed $400 million fruit and vegetable cannery in the Lockyer Valley have been thrown into doubt after the company behind the project entered voluntary administration. Chief Executive Colin Dauber says the decision followed his prostate cancer diagnosis, which limited his ability to secure funding and meet the company's financial commitments, including its mortgage. Administrators were appointed on July 24, with a creditors' meeting scheduled for August 5. The long-planned Withcott project was expected to create 500 jobs and purchase millions of dollars worth of local produce, but construction has yet to begin. Ipswich motorists are being urged to fill up before fuel prices rise following the return of the full federal fuel excise from midnight last night. The RACQ predicts petrol prices could increase by around 30 cents a litre over the coming week, with global oil prices also climbing amid tensions in the Middle East. The motoring body expects regular unleaded could reach $2.20 a litre, while diesel may climb to $2.65. Drivers are encouraged to shop around for the best prices, but avoid panic buying or stockpiling fuel. And in sport, it was another big weekend of Rugby League Ipswich action, with Fassifern producing the standout result, crushing West End 106 points to 12, while Norths defeated Brothers 28-20 and Redbank beat Goodner 58-28 in A grade. In the women's finals, Goodner booked a place in the Premier decider with a 40-16 win over Currumbin, while Brothers edged Waterford 12-8 and Goodner defeated Pine Central 18-16 in the reserve grade semi-finals. In the BMD Premiership, the Ipswich Jets defeated Wynnum 26-6. And that's your local news up to date on West Bremer Radio.
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3: Taking a look at your local weather for Monday, expect morning clouds with cool temperatures ranging from 10 to 22 degrees. For Tuesday, mostly sunny and mild with temperatures from 10 to 24 degrees. Wednesday brings sunny conditions and mild weather with a range of 10 to 25 degrees.
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2: Hello there, this is Michael Lynch. National home prices have fallen for the fourth consecutive month, dipping 0.3% in July and putting them at 1.8% lower when compared to peak levels. Sydney recorded the largest fall in home prices throughout the month, followed by Adelaide, Hobart and Canberra. Melbourne, Brisbane and Perth also recorded falls, with Darwin the only capital to record an increase, lifting to just 0.1% compared to June. Senior economist at PropTrack, Anne Flaherty, says high interest rates are impacting prices, while recent tax changes have also affected buyer confidence.
3: In general, though, I think that all buyer types are holding off a little at the moment. I think that with prices declining, particularly first home buyers and upsizers, they've got a bit of an incentive to wait and see how much further prices fall before they make a move.
2: One Nation is back in front of Labor as the most popular political party. The latest Redbridge Accent poll, published in the Financial Review, shows the Pauline Hanson-led party to have 31% of the primary vote, which is 2 points ahead of Labor and 9 up on the coalition opposition. Responding to the poll's finding, Jack Mansell from Campaign Against Racism and Fascism says his people believe Hanson is dangerous.
4: Hanson is trying to bring Trump-style politics right here to Australia, and I think we're calling on ordinary people who reject those sort of politics, who reject what Trump is doing, basically unleashing a reign of terror against immigrants, against undocumented people, against anyone who dares to stand up to him.
2: In our motoring news, EV sales in the 3 months to June 30 doubled in Australia. Automobile Association data shows that almost half of the June quarter's new car sales were electric or hybrid. Battery, electric and plug-in hybrid electric vehicles both set records, with 21 and 11% of the market share. Two men are still on the run after they and six other convicted criminals cut off their electric ankle monitors over the weekend. West Australian police say 40-year-old Jeremy Miller and 18-year-old Russell Dabb were last accounted for on Friday, with all the breaches happening within 48 hours. Speaking to Nine News, WA Police Union representative Simone Taplin has called for increased prison capacity and better rehabilitation programs. She says the number of offenders being released by the courts with these monitors is putting a strain on police resources.
5: These people cutting their bracelets are actively avoiding being captured. They don't want people to know where they are. There's obviously a place for it. Some people can sit at home and be monitored, but these people have to be for lower end crimes, you know, maybe frauds or a smaller assault or stealing.
2: Israeli forces have killed at least 17 Palestinians in Gaza, despite United States President Donald Trump announcing a plan he describes as a monumental step towards peace and security in the shattered enclave. Al Jazeera says included in the death toll were those of a man, his pregnant wife and 5-year-old son, who were killed in an air raid on a residential apartment in Al-Susi Tower in western Gaza City. In our business news, the All Ords is trading down this hour 14 points, and one Australian dollar is buying 70.44 US cents. This is Air News. Key Swans defender Will Edwards faces another long stint on the AFL sidelines after a harrowing on-field incident left him with a broken leg. Sarah Patterson reports.
6: The 23-year-old underwent surgery yesterday to repair the break and any damaged ligaments after he dislocated his ankle against the Saints at Melbourne's Marvel Stadium. With scans having confirmed a fractured fibula, he faces further operations in the future. Just last week, Sydney rewarded Edwards with a 3-year contract extension to recognise his outstanding contribution to the Swans in 2026. Sarah Patterson, S Sport.
2: Adam Dewey has fallen just short of a match-winning effort for the West Tigers in a disappointing 16-13 loss to the Eels. Coach Benji Marshall says after a difficult couple of weeks in the spotlight, Dewey responded very well.
7: I thought it was outstanding. I just thought it showed true character of, given the week he had as well. to turn it around and just put that into performance on the field.
2: Newly promoted English Premier League club Hull City has signed Socceroos defender Luke Harrington from the United States club Colorado on a deal worth up to $23 million. And Australia has proudly taken part in the closing ceremony of the Commonwealth Games in Glasgow, having won 70 gold medals, 41 clear of England. Australian Independent Radio News.
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11: Taking a look at your local weather for Monday. Expect morning clouds with cool temperatures ranging from 10 to 22 degrees. For Tuesday, mostly sunny and mild with temperatures from 10 to 24 degrees. Wednesday brings sunny conditions and mild weather with a range of 10 to 25 degrees.

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2: West Bremer Radio's local news, I'm Damien Lee. An abandoned Ipswich nightclub has partially collapsed after being destroyed by fire in the city centre. Emergency crews were called to the former Players nightclub on Brisbane Street just after 9 a.m. on Saturday, with five Queensland Fire Department crews battling the blaze. The second story of the vacant building suffered a partial structural collapse as thick smoke billowed across the CBD. Police established an emergency declaration covering surrounding streets before lifting it shortly after at 12:40 p.m. There have been no reports of injuries and investigations into the cause of the fire are underway. Plans for a proposed $400 million fruit and vegetable cannery in the Lockyer Valley have been thrown into doubt after the company behind the project entered voluntary administration. Chief Executive Colin Dorber says the decision followed his prostate cancer diagnosis, which limited his ability to secure funding and meet the company's financial commitments, including its mortgage. Administrators were appointed on July 24, with a creditors' meeting scheduled for August 5. The long-planned Withcott project was expected to create 500 jobs and purchase millions of dollars worth of local produce, but construction has yet to begin. Ipswich motorists are being urged to fill up before fuel prices rise following the return of the full federal fuel excise from midnight last night. The RACQ predicts petrol prices could increase by around 30 cents a litre over the coming week, with global oil prices also climbing amid tensions in the Middle East. The motoring body expects regular unleaded could reach $2.20 a litre, while diesel may climb to $2.65. Drivers are encouraged to shop around for the best prices, but avoid panic buying or stockpiling fuel. And in sport, it was another big weekend of Rugby League Ipswich action, with Fassifern producing the standout result, crushing West End 106 points to 12, while North defeated Brothers 28-20 and Redbank beat Goodna 58-28 in A grade. In the women's finals, Goodna booked a place in the Premier, decided with a 40-16 win over Currumbin, while Brothers edged Waterford 12-8 and Goodna defeated Pine Central 18-16 in the reserve grade semi-finals. In the B&D Premiership, the Ipswich Jets defeated Wynnum 26-6. And that's your local news up to date on West Bremer Radio.
3: I'm Brittany. I'm the Secretary of the Ipswich Volunteer Crime Stoppers Committee. 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

0: you an arrest. The Ipswich Crime Stoppers Volunteer Committee meets on the third Wednesday of each month at the Ipswich Sports Club at 6:30 p.m. If you would like to join us, or for more information on Crime Stoppers, visit crimestoppers.com.au.
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7: Taking a look at your local weather for Monday. Expect morning clouds with cool temperatures ranging from 10 to 22 degrees. For Tuesday, mostly sunny and mild with temperatures from 10 to 24 degrees. Wednesday brings sunny conditions and mild weather with a range of 10 to 25 degrees.

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1: With our national news, this is Michael Lynch. As the federal government excise returns to its normal rate, the Australian Competition and Consumer Commission has been asked to boost the monitoring of fuel prices. The discount put in place to help manage soaring costs caused by the Middle East conflict has now ended, returning the rate to above 52 cents per litre. Peter Natras from the South Australian RAA says motorists are already starting to see prices rise across the country.
2: And that certainly reflected in the wholesale prices that we see today, that the fuel stations are able to purchase petrol at. Had a bit of a jump there over the weekend. They're now paying 20 cents extra for unleaded and another 22 cents for diesel.
1: Australia's property downturn is gathering momentum, and any reversal is unlikely anytime soon. Tim Lawless from Gotality says the Home Value Index shows Sydney leading the downturn nationally with a fall of 1.4% recorded in July.
3: In fact, it's probably not until interest rates start coming down, or at least the expectation that rates will start to come down. And at the moment, most economists think inflation and interest rates will start to reduce around the middle of next year.
1: The New South Wales government has announced the largest shake-up of pricing on Sydney's toll roads in years. This report from Dusty Fitzpatrick.
4: Drivers using four motorways across the city will see their tolls get cheaper from as early as July next year. 10% will be cut from tolls on the Lane Cove Tunnel. The same reduction will apply to longer journeys on the M2. The cap on distance-based trips on the M7 will be cut by 10% from January 2028. Transport Minister John Graham says the changes will provide important relief to commuters across the city.
5: They're modest falls, but they've never gone down before.
4: The agreement will see two-way tolling introduced on the Eastern Distributor for the first time.
1: Two people have been taken to hospital, and emergency services are checking the wreckage after a wall collapsed in inner Sydney. Firefighters and paramedics are on the scene as crews work to make sure that everyone is accounted for following the incident at Ultimo. Fire and Rescue's Peter Murray says they'll be in the area for quite some time.
6: We've been told two people have been taken to hospital at the moment. Crews are still accounting for everyone to be sure, but we don't actually have reports of people trapped at this time.
1: Two helicopters have collided in Greece while battling wildfires near Athens, killing two people on board. Local authorities say the two-person crew on the other chopper, however, survived. Elsewhere, wildfires backed by high winds continue devastating parts of France and Spain. Well, just hours after calling off a major attack on the country, Donald Trump says talks with Iran will get underway tomorrow. Tehran, however, says it knows nothing of any such talks. In our lifestyle news, some new research today suggesting that social disconnection among Australians is getting worse. The Ending Loneliness Together study found more than 50% of Australians who took part in the survey reported experiencing loneliness and social isolation, which Chief Executive Michelle Lim says can have flow-on effects.
7: What we do find when people feel socially disconnected is that they actually are having more conflict with family, they actually have infrequent contact with friends, family and neighbours.
1: This is Air News. Stephen King says Melbourne doesn't fear anyone after a 9-point win over the Gold Coast moved the Demons to within a percentage of the top four. The Demons coach insists his side is keeping focused, hosting Ladder Leaders Fremantle at the MCG on Saturday.
8: For the same reasons we don't want to listen to external noise, people start trying to pump you up like you're a premiership threat, and that's obviously, you know, premature. And that's probably the thing, playing on a Sunday, you see results go different ways, and yeah, so that's my job, I think, just to keep things back to the process.
1: The AFLW, meanwhile, wants to be in Australia's top five sports, male or female. The league will look to grow attendances this year through five doubleheaders with men's games. It begins with Carlton and St Kilda on Sunday afternoon before the men's team clashes at Marvel Stadium. AFLW Executive General Manager Laura Kane says doubleheaders are a concept they expect will really resonate with fans.
9: We'll also do it with AFLW doubleheaders, so two games in the same place, same day, and looking at some concepts for next year and beyond to try and replicate the unbelievable energy that we had at North Sydney on Saturday.
1: Sitting on 34 points after the weekend's round 21 games, the Penrith Panthers remain on top of the NRL ladder, followed by the Roosters, Warriors, Sharks, Dolphins and the Rabbitohs. Australian Independent Radio News.
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13: Taking a look at your local weather for Monday. Expect morning clouds with cool temperatures ranging from 10 to 22 degrees. For Tuesday, mostly sunny and mild with temperatures from 10 to 24 degrees. Wednesday brings sunny conditions and mild weather with a range of 10 to 25 degrees.

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3: West Bremer Radio's Local News, I'm Damien Lee. An abandoned Ipswich nightclub has partially collapsed after being destroyed by fire in the city centre. Emergency crews were called to the former Players nightclub on Brisbane Street just after 9 a.m. on Saturday, with five Queensland Fire Department crews battling the blaze. The second story of the vacant building suffered a partial structural collapse as thick smoke billowed across the CBD. Police established an emergency declaration covering surrounding streets before lifting it shortly after at 12:40 p.m. There have been no reports of injuries and investigations into the cause of the fire are underway. Plans for a proposed $400 million fruit and vegetable cannery in the Lockyer Valley have been thrown into doubt after the company behind the project entered voluntary administration. Chief Executive Colin Dorber says the decision followed his prostate cancer diagnosis, which limited his ability to secure funding and meet the company's financial commitments, including its mortgage. Administrators were appointed on July 24, with a creditors' meeting scheduled for August 5. The long-planned Withcott project was expected to create 500 jobs and purchase millions of dollars worth of local produce, but construction has yet to begin. Ipswich motorists are being urged to fill up before fuel prices rise following the return of the full federal fuel excise from midnight last night. The RACQ predicts petrol prices could increase by around 30 cents a litre over the coming week, with global oil prices also climbing amid tensions in the Middle East. The motoring body expects regular unleaded could reach $2.20 a litre, while diesel may climb to $2.65. Drivers are encouraged to shop around for the best prices, but avoid panic buying or stockpiling fuel. And in sport, it was another big weekend of Rugby League Ipswich action, with Fassifern producing the standout result, crushing West End 106 points to 12, while North defeated Brothers 28-20 and Redbank beat Goodna 58-28 in A grade. In the women's finals, Goodna booked a place in the Premier, decided with a 40-16 win over Currumbin, while Brothers edged Waterford 12-8 and Goodna defeated Pine Central 18-16 in the reserve grade semi-finals. In the BMD Premiership, the Ipswich Jets defeated Wynnum 26-6. And that's your local news up to date on West Bremer Radio. 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
5: Taking a look at your local weather for Monday. Expect morning clouds with cool temperatures ranging from 10 to 22 degrees. For Tuesday, mostly sunny and mild with temperatures from 10 to 24 degrees. Wednesday brings sunny conditions and mild weather with a range of 10 to 25 degrees.
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3: With our national news, this is Michael Lynch. The federal government's social media ban is again under scrutiny, with new data showing more than 8 in 10 Australian teenagers are still accessing the off-limits platforms. Former Facebook Australia CEO Stephen Sheila says because there's no regime in Australia for children to provide government ID, as there is for buying alcohol, the present system was destined to fail.
4: I think it's never going to work with retrofitting it to a platform that already has millions of people on it. That horse has already bolted. But I think what it will do is it will discourage new kids from coming and signing up to social media. Now, not 100%, but I think it will become a discouragement.
3: Despite criticisms by the major parties over its policy direction, support for One Nation remains high. Federal politics reporter Nelson Scott.
5: The latest Redbridge poll shows One Nation is Australia's most popular political party, recording a primary vote of 31%, edging out Labor on 29%. The coalition made modest gains, but still lags behind the others. The result entrenches Pauline Hanson's support at record levels, despite backlash over her recent trip to Europe and a controversial National Press Club appearance. But government MP Dan Rapaccioli claims Labor isn't focused on polls.
6: Our job is getting out there, talking to the Australian people and making sure that we're delivering.
5: The opposition's Ted O'Brien argues it's a sign voters want a change of government.
7: Only really it's the coalition that has the leadership and the team to deliver that.
5: The poll shows while voters aren't happy with Anthony Albanese, he still remains as preferred Prime Minister. Nelson Scott, Canberra.
3: The NRMA is urging drivers to consider filling their tanks with cheaper fuel types now that the excise tax has been reimposed. Analysis shows filling up with E10 over premium 98 could save up to $17 on a tank of petrol. Spokesperson Peter Currie says most vehicles in Australia are ET compatible, but drivers should always follow their manufacturer's advice. Well, Australia has recorded its biggest ever quarterly surge, meanwhile, in electric vehicle sales, with updated figures showing that new EV purchases doubled in the 3 months to June 30. At 49%, nearly one in every two new vehicles sold was either electric or hybrid. This means that fully electric vehicles outperformed hybrid model EVs for the first time, despite hybrids recording their second highest share on record. The Queensland government is considering a proposal which would allow police to collect DNA from young offenders. The concept would see samples from children involved in serious crimes uploaded to an intelligence database to be used as an investigative tool. Queensland Premier David Crisafulli has told Today he doesn't have a problem with that proposal.
8: It was a matter that was raised with the police minister and I at the Queensland Police Union conference. We've committed to looking at that. We've asked for some more details from them. And it's like anything. How do you balance making sure that you protect somebody's rights equally with giving law enforcement officers the best ability to do their job? And that's the process that we're going through now.
3: David Crisafulli, this is Air News. New South Wales Origin coach Laurie Daly has finally confirmed he's quitting the role after guiding the Blues to an unlikely series win this year. Daly finishes up as the only person to win a series decider for the Blues in Brisbane as both coach and captain. He's told Sky Sports Radio now is the right time to move on.
9: When I accepted the role, I committed to giving it everything I had for 2 years. I did that wholeheartedly, and I just feel like now's the right time for someone else to have the opportunity to lead this great state and to lead this great team.
3: Suns coach Damien Hardwick is blaming inexperience for his side's 10-game losing streak. Gold Coast's disastrous season continued overnight, falling to Melbourne by 9 points on home soil. Last year's semi-finalists have slipped to 14th this year, but Hardwick insists they have the bones of a good side.
10: It's just experience. Like, I think at the end of the day, our side is out there for everyone to see. There's not a lot of older players out there. There's some really good established players, and then there's some young emerging talent that's coming through that we're really, really excited by.
3: Australia's campaign at the Commonwealth Games has come to a close, with the green and gold capturing 171 medals in total. The tally includes 70 gold, well clear of England's 29, and the third place Canada with 19. Australian Independent Radio News.
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13: Taking a look at your local weather for Monday. Expect morning clouds with cool temperatures ranging from 10 to 22 degrees. For Tuesday, mostly sunny and mild with temperatures from 10 to 24 degrees. Wednesday brings sunny conditions and mild weather with a range of 10 to 25 degrees.

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0: The second story of the vacant building suffered a partial structural collapse as thick smoke billowed across the CBD. Police established an emergency declaration covering surrounding streets before lifting it shortly after at 12:40 p.m. There have been no reports of injuries and investigations into the cause of the fire are underway. Plans for a proposed $400 million fruit and vegetable cannery in the Lockyer Valley have been thrown into doubt after the company behind the project entered voluntary administration. Chief Executive Colin Dauber says the decision followed his prostate cancer diagnosis, which limited his ability to secure funding and meet the company's financial commitments, including its mortgage. Administrators were appointed on July 24, with a creditors' meeting scheduled for August 5. The long-planned Withcott project was expected to create 500 jobs and purchase millions of dollars worth of local produce, but construction has yet to begin. Ipswich motorists are being urged to fill up before fuel prices rise following the return of the full federal fuel excise from midnight last night. The RACQ predicts petrol prices could increase by around 30 cents a litre over the coming week, with global oil prices also climbing amid tensions in the Middle East. The motoring body expects regular unleaded could reach $2.20 a litre, while diesel may climb to $2.65. Drivers are encouraged to shop around for the best prices, but avoid panic buying or stockpiling fuel. And in sport, it was another big weekend of Rugby League Ipswich action, with Fassifern producing the standout result, crushing West End 106 points to 12, while North defeated Brothers 28-20 and Redbank beat Goodna 58-28 in A grade. In the women's finals, Goodna booked a place in the Premier decider with a 40-16 win over Currumbin, while Brothers edged Waterford 12-8 and Goodna defeated Pine Central 18-16 in the reserve grade semi-finals. In the B&D Premiership, the Ipswich Jets defeated Wynnum 26-6. And that's your local news up to date on West Premier Radio.
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9: Taking a look at your local weather for Monday. Expect morning clouds with cool temperatures ranging from 10 to 22 degrees. For Tuesday, mostly sunny and mild with temperatures from 10 to 24 degrees. Wednesday brings sunny conditions and mild weather with a range of 10 to 25 degrees.

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1: Air National News, this is Michael Lynch. The federal government says the H5 bird flu will inevitably produce more deaths across Australian wildlife. The CSIRO has confirmed a cluster of dead birds in South Australia have tested positive for the strain. There are now 74 confirmed cases of the disease across the country, and Environment Minister Murray Watt says more mass mortality events are expected.
2: This is the beginning of what is likely to be a long, difficult journey. The reality is you can't stop native and wild birds flying around, and you can't stop wild animals moving around. And that will mean more mass mortality events like the one we have now seen.
1: Petrol prices have increased by about 3 cents a litre around the country overnight as a result of the winding back of the fuel excise discount. The 16 cents a litre tax cut ended at midnight, lifting the wholesale cost of petrol and diesel. The NRMA's Peter Curry says it'll take time for the full impact to be felt at the pump.
3: We're now starting to see a number of capital cities on average for unleaded hit $2 a litre. It's been a while since we've been there. It's been not since about May. So we were expecting to see those prices go back up over $2 a litre. They will continue to increase.
1: One Nation leader Pauline Hanson has declared crime and corruption to be the party's number one priority ahead of Victoria's state election in November. Hanson has named 8 of her candidates, the team including a former bodyguard, to ex-Premier Daniel Andrews. Hanson concedes it'll be a tough campaign in Victoria.
4: In 1997-98 here, it was terrible. The protest rallies that went on is nothing compared to what you see today. But people want change, and the feeling has changed out there because the state of the Labor Party mainly have put this state in is disgusting.
1: In air medical news, Australians living with the most common malignant brain tumour diagnosed in adults under 50 can now access subsidised treatments. Varenigo is now listed on the PBS and is designed to block abnormal proteins associated with rare types of brain cancer. Peter Mac Cancer Centre medical oncologist Jim Whittle says the drug offers another potential treatment option.
5: Up until now, the only options available for patients have been surgery, followed by radiotherapy and chemotherapy. And there's been no new treatments for the past 2 decades.
1: In our world news, Russian attacks against Ukraine have intensified, with a beleaguered nation retaliating with strikes on an oil refinery and airfield. Moscow says 8 people were killed in the counterattack, adding its forces attacked 2 Ukrainian ports and vessels in the Black Sea. Associate Professor in Democracy, Dr. Olga Olenikova, has told today that despite Ukraine's latest attack, its military is facing a major shortage of air defense systems.
6: Ukraine has built, and has other air defense systems to shoot the drones down, but with ballistic missiles, it's a different picture.
1: Australia has recorded its biggest ever quarterly surge in electric vehicle sales, with updated figures showing the new EV purchases doubled in the 3 months to June 30. At 49%, nearly 1 in every 2 new vehicles sold was either electric or hybrid. This is Air News. Well, the Broncos are not hiding the fact that they aim to play party poopers for the rest of the NRL season. The defending premiers have crashed to 15th position on the ladder, putting them out of finals contention. Hooker Billy Walters says they want to trip up the other teams, starting with crosstown rivals the Dolphins on Saturday night.
7: I suppose that's our goal for the rest of the year, just try and disturb a few of the teams that are still in the competition. And Dolphins are one, they're a team that are playing pretty well, and if we can put a dent in there, road to trying to win the comp, then that's a win for us as well.
1: Well, they may be bottom of the AFL ladder, but the Richmond Tigers have extended their winning streak over the West Coast Eagles to 4 with yesterday's 11-point win at the MCG. The Eagles struggled in front of goal, booting 19 behinds, with 18 of those in the first 3 quarters. Coach Andrew McWalter says it was another frustrating performance in what was a winnable game.
8: I would hope they're all emotional. Yeah, losing sucks. We've lost too much. We're putting in an enormous amount of effort. These guys are working their butts off. The coaches are working their butts off. And I keep talking to them, even today, all day. I'm like, boys, it'll turn. This scoreboard will turn for you. You're doing the right things. So keep teaching them the right way to play and building the belief in it. And they've got to keep doing the work.
1: New English Premier League club Hull City has signed Socceroos defender Lucas Harrington from American club Colorado on a deal that is said to be worth up to $23 million. Australian Independent Radio News.
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12: Taking a look at your local weather for Monday. Expect morning clouds with cool temperatures ranging from 10 to 22 degrees. For Tuesday, mostly sunny and mild with temperatures from 10 to 24 degrees. Wednesday brings sunny conditions and mild weather with a range of 10 to 25 degrees.

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2: With the News Headlines, I'm Michael Lynch. The federal government is playing down the possibility of clashes with the Trump administration over its laws for tech giants and media companies. Spirits manufacturers are warning that a rise in the alcohol tax could see more Australians turning to black market alternatives. New polling shows One Nation is back in front of Labor as the most popular political party with 31% of the primary vote, as against Labor's 29%. Australia's property downturn is gathering momentum, and research suggests that any reversal probably won't occur until sometime next year. The NRMA is urging motorists to consider filling their vehicles with cheaper fuel types now that the fuel excise tax has been reimposed. Two helicopters have collided in Greece while battling wildfires near Athens, killing two people on board one of the choppers. To a sport, and after a wildly successful Commonwealth Games in Glasgow, Australia's bringing home 171 medals, 70 of which are gold. After round 22, Fremantle still sits atop of the AFL ladder. Sitting on 34 points after the weekend's round 21 games, the Panthers remain on top of the NRL ladder, followed by the Roosters, Warriors, Sharks, Dolphins and Rabbitohs. Those are today's top stories. This is Air News.
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5: Taking a look at your local weather for Monday. Expect morning clouds with cool temperatures.

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2: Hello, I'm Peter Carey. Victoria's Premier Ben Carroll remains tight-lipped on his new ministry. Just one MP, member for Mordialloc, Tim Richardson, has been elevated to Cabinet following the resignations of Jacinta Allen and Ministers Lily D'Ambrosio and Harriet Shing, the move saving the budget higher salaries. The Premier's new Cabinet will be unveiled tomorrow. Mr. Richardson says he will be honoured to serve in any portfolio he is handed.
3: I've got a range of interests, but the Premier will ask me to serve wherever he chooses, and it's a tremendous honour just to sit around that table and to be in a Carroll Labor government.
2: And an official swearing-in ceremony has taken place at WA's Government House this morning following last month's Cook government cabinet reshuffle, Madeline Cross reports.
4: The reshuffle was sparked by the retirement of Paul Papalia and has seen Roger Cook take on his defence industry's portfolio as well as tourism. Other changes featured in today's ceremony include Daniel Pastorelli, who has taken Mr. Papalia's place in Cabinet and has now been sworn in as Minister of Mines, Petroleum and Exploration, as well as Water. The Premier says the finalised changes focus on prioritising WA jobs, health, housing and cost of living.
5: My team is experienced and energised, and I know all those in the new portfolios will throw themselves 100% into their new responsibilities.
4: Madeline Cross, Government House.
2: A convenience store targeted in an arson attack in Sydney's West is being investigated for possible links to the illegal tobacco trade. Sasha Foote reports.
6: Health inspectors raided the business at Rooty Hill in February, forcing its closure for 90 days after it was caught selling illegal tobacco products. A large fire ripped through the premises this morning, with police believing an arsonist set the store alight from its roof cavity. Superintendent Darren Batchelor says it's been severely damaged.
7: The roof of the premises had fully collapsed in on the store.
6: A background check is being conducted on the owner as part of investigation. Sasha Foote, Sydney.
2: And SafeWork investigators have joined fire and rescue crews unsealing a partial building collapse in Inner Sydney. Two people have been taken to hospital after a wall at the Ultimo construction site collapsed onto the street below, causing heavy traffic on Wattle Street with two northbound lanes closed. A tattoo parlour in Brisbane's north has been set alight for the third time in less than a week. Georgina Winter has more.
8: Emergency crews were called to the CB Ink tattoo shop in Lutwyche early this morning following reports of a fire. Crews managed to quickly contain the blaze before declaring a crime scene. Investigators have labelled the incident suspicious and are now working to determine if it's linked to two alleged suspicious fires at the business last week. Anyone with information or footage is urged to come forward. Georgina Winter, Brisbane.
2: And in other news, there are growing concerns about the impact of the H5 bird flu in South Australia. A mass mortality event has already been detected in the state's southeast. And One Nation is defending its decision to exclude several news outlets from a press conference in Melbourne. This is Air News. The AFLW wants to be in Australia's top five sports, male or female. The league will look to grow attendances this year through five doubleheaders with men's games. It begins with Carlton and St Kilda on Sunday afternoon before the men's teams clash at Marvel Stadium. AFLW Executive General Manager Laura Kane says doubleheaders are a concept they expect will resonate with fans.
9: We'll also do it with AFLW doubleheaders, so two games in the same place, same day, and looking at some concepts for next year and beyond to try and replicate the unbelievable energy that we had at North Sydney on Saturday.
2: And Melbourne defender Blake Howes is expected to miss at least a month of football with a broken arm. Howes went down late during yesterday's 9-point win over the Suns. To NRL news, and the Dolphins are gearing up to face the Broncos in this weekend's battle for Brisbane. While the Finns have only won one of their seven clashes in this rivalry, their position as top four contenders gives them a prime opportunity to come out on top. Star fullback Hamiso Tabuai-Fido says they still expect a fierce challenge.
10: Everyone gets up for this game and we know that they'll come out firing, and I know we're excited, and I think we're not worried about too much about them. We're just worried about us and what we can build throughout the week and put on a show.
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2: Taking a look at your local weather for Monday. Expect morning clouds with cool temperatures ranging from 10 to 22 degrees. For Tuesday, mostly sunny and mild with temperatures from 10 to 24 degrees. Wednesday brings sunny conditions and mild weather with a range of 10 to 25 degrees.

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2: West Bremer Radio's Local News, I'm Damien Lee. An abandoned Ipswich nightclub has partially collapsed after being destroyed by fire in the city centre. Emergency crews were called to the former Players nightclub on Brisbane Street just after 9 a.m. on Saturday, with five Queensland Fire Department crews battling the blaze. The second story of the vacant building suffered a partial structural collapse as thick smoke billowed across the CBD. Police established an emergency declaration covering surrounding streets before lifting it shortly after at 12:40 p.m. There have been no reports of injuries and investigations into the cause of the fire are underway. Plans for a proposed $400 million fruit and vegetable cannery in the Lockyer Valley have been thrown into doubt after the company behind the project entered voluntary administration. Chief Executive Colin Dorber says the decision followed his prostate cancer diagnosis, which limited his ability to secure funding and meet the company's financial commitments, including its mortgage. Administrators were appointed on July 24, with a creditors' meeting scheduled for August 5. The long-planned Withcott project was expected to create 500 jobs and purchase millions of dollars worth of local produce, but construction has yet to begin. Ipswich motorists are being urged to fill up before fuel prices rise following the return of the full federal fuel excise from midnight last night. The RACQ predicts petrol prices could increase by around 30 cents a litre over the coming week, with global oil prices also climbing amid tensions in the Middle East. The motoring body expects regular unleaded could reach $2.20 a litre, while diesel may climb to $2.65. Drivers are encouraged to shop around for the best prices, but avoid panic buying or stockpiling fuel. And in sport, it was another big weekend of Rugby League Ipswich action, with Fassifern producing the standout result, crushing West End 106 points to 12, while North defeated Brothers 28-20 and Redbank beat Goodna 58-28 in A grade. In the women's finals, Goodna booked a place in the Premier, decided with a 40-16 win over Currumbin, while Brothers edged Waterford 12-8 and Goodna defeated Pine Central 18-16 in the reserve grade semi-finals. In the B&D Premiership, the Ipswich Jets defeated Wynnum 26-6. And that's your local news up to date on West Bremer Radio.
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ranging from 10 to 22 degrees. For Tuesday, mostly sunny and mild, with temperatures from 10 to 24 degrees. Wednesday brings sunny conditions and mild weather, with a range of 10 to 25 degrees.

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1: Good morning, I'm Lee Harrison. A parliamentary inquiry has heard betting agencies have used drugs, escorts and cash to keep their biggest customers hooked. Nelson Scott reports.
2: A Senate inquiry is examining the government's reforms to restrict gambling ads across TV, radio and online platforms. Former NRL player Luke Bateman has appeared as a witness, admitting he's been offered illicit drugs by betting company executives as a form of inducement. Mr. Bateman says these practices worsened his gambling addiction, causing him to retire from rugby league in debt.
3: I was stealing money from my own mother to get those bonus bets.
2: His testimony comes as the Greens push the opposition to help strengthen the laws, though Deputy Liberal Leader Jane Hume says she's yet to come to a decision.
4: I think we should wait and see what that Senate inquiry recommends.
2: Labor maintains its bill in its current form strikes the right balance. Nelson Scott, Canberra.
1: The federal government's confirmed the first mass mortality event caused by H5 bird flu. A cluster of dead birds found in South Australia has tested positive for the strain, bringing the country's total number of cases to 74. Agriculture Minister Julie Collins says there's been no detection in poultry systems and the risk to humans remains low.
5: We do know that once the H5 bird flu is spreading in wildlife and the natural environment, it is not possible to avoid significant losses, which is what we're starting to see now.
1: A man's died after being hit by a truck at a mine site in the New South Wales Hunter region. The man in his 50s died at the site near Singleton on Monday afternoon. He's yet to be formally identified. A survey has found 24% of Australians are only slightly confident they could avoid homelessness if they lost their jobs. The McCrindle poll suggests 7 in 10 people believe homelessness could happen to almost anyone. Wesley Mission Managing Director Bay Warburton says more support is needed.
6: What we're calling for this week, it's Homelessness Week, is for increased both private and government support across three dimensions. First is prevention, and then is intervention, and then shelters in the last instance of need.
1: And WA's Ombudsman is reviewing the way authorities responded to prominent Jeffrey Epstein accuser Virginia Giuffre before her death. The government watchdog received a request from Ms. Giuffre's family, which raised concerns about the actions of WA police in the lead-up to her death in Perth's Wheatbelt last year. Last month, it was revealed WA police had also launched an internal review into their dealings with Ms. Giuffre. This is Air News. Port Adelaide star Zach Butters is eyeing a late-season return from ankle surgery as he weighs up strong interest from rival clubs. Butters has resumed running as he approaches the end of his contract with the Power. Assistant coach Darren Reeves says he has a positive mindset.
7: We understand that it was a significant injury, but he's making solid progress and, yeah, we'll see how that plays out. Ever since he came back into the building after the surgery, his energy amongst the group is infectious and you can hear where he is no matter where you are in the building. So that's always a positive for the group and I'm sure it was great for the guys to see him out there running around today.
1: To rugby league now, the Dolphins are gearing up to face the Broncos in this weekend's battle for Brisbane. While the Finns have only won one of their seven clashes in the rivalry, their position as top four contenders gives them a prime opportunity to come out on top. Star fullback Hamiso Tabuai-Fidow says they still expect a fierce challenge.
8: Everyone gets up for this game and we know that they'll come out firing and I know we're excited and I think we're not worried about too much about them, we're just worried about us and what we can build throughout the week and put on a show.
1: And the Challenger PGA Tour of Australasia has announced its schedule for the coming season. The Lakes Golf Club will host the PGA Championship in November, returning to Sydney for the first time in nearly 30 years. Australian Independent Radio News.
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10: It's a mild Tuesday night in Ipswich with a temperature of 5 degrees. Tomorrow, expect mostly sunny skies, warming up to a high of 24 degrees. Wednesday brings more sunshine with a top temperature of 25 degrees.
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1: She grew up with the children of the stars.

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She'd be a whole lot prettier if she smiled once in a while.

I ain't so sure about this place. It's hard to play a gig in this town, keep a straight face. And it seems like everybody's got a plan.

Three teenage boys have been charged after an alleged robbery at a fast food restaurant in Ipswich's CBD. Police allege the trio assaulted a 24-year-old employee after receiving their food order at a Brisbane Street business on Wednesday night before damaging the front entrance as they left. The worker suffered minor injuries. Officers arrested the boys after they were allegedly chased to a nearby train station. The teenagers from Caboolture, Caboolture South and Narangba are due to appear in the Ipswich Children's Court this week.

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1: In News Headlines, I'm Lee Harrison. Making news today, the federal government's defending a decision not to include a ban on betting inducements in its gambling reforms. The Senate inquiry is investigating legislation that seeks to limit the number of wagering ads shown on TV, radio and online. The Greens say the reforms bill should ban inducements, which seek to keep problem gamblers hooked. Hundreds of protesters have gathered outside a One Nation fundraiser in Melbourne. Dozens of police were called in to control the crowd, blocking the street for 500 metres in each direction. A man's died after being hit by a truck at a mine site in the New South Wales Hunter. The man in his 50s has died at the United Wombo joint venture mine near Singleton. He's yet to be formally identified. And Iran says it's negotiating with Oman about a temporary solution for commercial shipping to resume through the Strait of Hormuz. Tehran insists it's not holding talks with the United States, despite claims from President Donald Trump. In air sport, Port Adelaide star Zach Butters is eyeing a late-season return from ankle surgery as he weighs up strong interest from rival clubs. And Blues Origin coach-in-waiting Matt King is earning high praise ahead of his official confirmation as Laurie Daly's successor. These stories and more today. This is Air News.
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2: It's a mild Tuesday night in Ipswich with a temperature of 5 degrees. Tomorrow, expect mostly sunny skies, warming up to a high of 24 degrees. Wednesday brings more sunshine with a top temperature of 25 degrees.
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0: morning, everyone. Let's get into the Bereke Club, doing it right here on your Tuesday morning on West Bremer Radio. It is now time to get in and live some life with Loz. Good morning.
1: Oh, morning. Oh, it is a good morning, isn't it?
0: It is a very good morning. It's still a little bit chilly, but it's not as chilly as what it has been, which I'm very, very happy about. But we're not talking about the chill today. We're talking about water, and we're talking about water inside you, and we're talking

0: because now it's 3 p.m. and you haven't had a proper drink since you had all those drinks at breakfast. And then, you know, you're probably feeling flat and then cooked by mid-afternoon, and it's probably your water. Like, that's my spoiler alert, is that, you know, it's really easy to be dehydrated in winter and in the cooler months of this country because we're really used to having hot weather and then we forget what to do. We go all weird and random. We forget how to human. So sometimes dehydration, as tip number one, doesn't always feel like thirst. Maybe that's actually what's happening because most people think dehydration means like feeling desperately thirsty. It doesn't actually mean that. And we know the rule is that by the time you feel thirsty, you're already behind. So sometimes dehydration, it does show up as brain fog and headaches and low energy and poor concentration and cravings. And sometimes it's just like a mood that's about 3 degrees south of where it should be. And if that sounds familiar, it's because most people are walking around mildly dehydrated for most of the day and then blaming everything else in their life for how they feel.
1: Wow.
0: They're
1: like,
0: crazy. It's the stress. It's my job. You know, all of the things. But really, like, water isn't a wellness trend. It's the foundation of everything else. And everything else needs to be built on good water. And so if you are tired and foggy or flat, maybe try drinking water before you blame your hormones or Mercury being in retrograde.
1: Yeah, absolutely.
0: Very, very important. Very important. Tip number two is that winter is, as I said, when hydration falls apart mainly because, I mean, we're used to hot weather here, right? And we know, like, summer, we sweat, you're hot, and your body kind of just reminds you subtly to drink water. Like, there is that reminder. In winter, you don't feel as thirsty and you're not as warm, and then water feels quite unappealing when it's cold outside. I don't know about you, but like, I don't really want to drink water. I want to have hot things, soothing things. And so what ends up happening is that hydration, it really just quietly drops off. But then so does your energy and your skin and your digestion and your mood. So a real simple fix is, as I said, like, warm it up. You know, herbal tea actually counts as water. Right? Warm water, in fact, with lemon, it counts. So you don't have to slam cold water in the middle of July to stay hydrated. Just keep something warm in your hand and then keep sipping throughout the day. If you are having coffee, just make sure you drink a little bit extra water because coffee will go through you. And, you know, you'll find you're sitting on the toilet when you drink a lot of coffee. But cold weather, really, it's not an excuse to stop hydrating. So just warm the water up and keep going with your hydration. That's a huge one. I find that a lot of people, when they do their check-ins with me, like, the biggest and quickest win for them is just to get more water in because it's such a subtle thing, right? And so my third tip is to actually just start the day with water before anything else. I mean, that's a really quick win for you because, you know, you think about it, right? You're waking up after, if you're lucky, 7 or 8 hours without a single sip, you know, maybe only getting 5 hours, but that's another conversation for another morning. But really, your body's already running low before the day's even started. And you know what the first thing that most people do and they reach for, right? Coffee.
1: Oh, yeah, of course. Yeah, that's the very first thing.
0: What? No, yeah, or their phone. Coffee scroll. My husband calls it a coffee scroll. All right. Coffee, and it's not what you eat. You're having a coffee, you scroll it on your phone. But, yeah, I mean, that's really what happens. People reach for their phone, they reach for a coffee. And as I said, coffee's a diuretic and it actually dehydrates you. So one glass of water before your coffee, that's it, right? One habit that literally takes 30 seconds and changes the trajectory of your entire day. And what that'll do is it'll set up your digestion, it'll kickstart your metabolism, and actually gives your brain what it needs to function before you even start throwing caffeine at it. So that's my tip, water before coffee every single day, non-negotiable.
1: So how much water should we be drinking? Is it like a cup? Is it like a litre? What should we be drinking just before we have coffee? How much?
0: Great question. So over the course of a day, the average adult needs to consume approximately 2-ish litres. If you're a male or a female body, it does vary a little bit. Male is typically 2.2. Females are about 2. But, you know, a cup, a glass of water, so that breaks down over a day to about 8 glasses of water.
1: Right.
0: So a glass of water before your coffee is adequate to begin with if you want to have

0: a little bit more do that. But other things count as fluid as well. So, you know, you can have a soda water. You might want to have, as long as it's not full of sugar and full of calories and things that aren't that great for you and going to make you feel yuck. You know, things like plain soda water, like natural mineral water, sparkling water count, herbal teas count, things like English breakfast tea count, alcohol and caffeine. Well, alcohol certainly doesn't count, but caffeine does count. You just got to be mindful that sometimes you will need to drink more, because specifically coffee, it can dehydrate you just a little bit because it is a diuretic. So people tend to go to the toilet a bit more when they're having a coffee. Some people take a coffee to go to the toilet. If you know what I mean, but you know, so you just got to be mindful of that. But yeah, I think that the biggest thing is that you just got to be mindful in these times, a little bit more mindful than when it's hot. And look, that's just around the corner, guys. I mean, we know the drill.
1: Yeah, absolutely. So if someone is having issues trying to get that first glass of water into themselves at the start of the day, what should they go? Well, where should they go, Loz?
0: What and where and who and why? I mean, if your energy's flat and your head feels foggy and you can't figure out what's off, I actually have this free quiz. It's called Fix Your Mojo. And you can do it on my website at lozlife.com. And hydration is just one of the things it looks at, along with things like sleep, stress, food, movement, and your daily routine. And when you do the quiz, it's free. It takes about 2 minutes. You can actually get a really clear picture of what's dragging your mojo down and start fixing it.
1: Fantastic. I suggest everyone jumps onto lozlife.com and do the free quiz, and you could maybe even get some surprises. Appreciate Loz, and we'll catch up again next week.
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3: Good morning, I'm Lee Harrison. The federal government's defending a decision not to include a ban on betting inducements in its gambling reforms. A Senate inquiry is investigating legislation that seeks to limit the number of wagering ads shown on TV, radio and online. The Greens say the reforms bill should ban inducements, which seek to keep problem gamblers hooked. Communications Minister Annika Wells argues avenues already exist for addicts trying to quit.
4: BetStop is the national self-exclusion register. This is something that has been launched by the Albanese government. We have done an entire statutory review into BetStop to see how we can strengthen it, how we can improve it, how it's going. We know that 65,000 people, 65,000 Australians who are suffering from gambling harm have registered with BetStop.
3: Police have been called in to manage protesters outside a One Nation fundraiser in Melbourne. Chelsea Bowden reports.
5: Police in riot gear were called in to manage the large crowd of around 200 protesters who gathered outside the Tower Hotel in Hawthorne, where One Nation leader Pauline Hanson was delivering a speech. The senator faced a barrage of chanting and banging drums from the crowd as she entered the venue. Police were forced to block the roads outside for 500 metres in both directions. The fundraiser followed the announcement of Warren Pickering as the minor party's candidate for the upcoming Victorian state election. Chelsea Bowden reporting.
3: The federal government says the H5 bird flu strain will lead to more deaths in Australian wildlife. The CSIRO has confirmed a cluster of dead birds in South Australia have tested positive. There are now 74 confirmed cases across the country. Environment Minister Murray Watt says more mass mortality events are expected.
6: This is the beginning of what is likely to be a long, difficult journey. The reality is you can't stop native and wild birds flying around, and you can't stop wild animals moving around. And that will mean more mass mortality events like the one we have now seen.
3: The latest data suggests there's been an increase in drug-induced deaths and hospitalisations in Australia. The National Drug and Alcohol Research Centre found more than 2,000 people died as a result of illicit drugs in 2024. Associate Professor Amy Peacock says drugs like methamphetamine and cocaine are a growing problem.
7: While opioids remain the leading cause of overdose deaths overall in Australia, with a growth in stimulant motor harm, so it's really changed the picture and telling us we need to respond earlier to these changing patterns if we're going to prevent avoidable deaths and hospitalisations.
3: And Iran says it's negotiating with Oman about a temporary solution for commercial shipping to resume through the Strait of Hormuz. Tehran insists it's not holding talks with the United States, despite claims from President Donald Trump. Mr. Trump took to social media to describe the Iranian leadership as unbelievably duplicitous. This is and use. Blues Origin coach in waiting, Matt King, is earning high praise ahead of his official confirmation as Laurie Daly's successor. Connor Watson has worked with King at the Roosters and Blues. He says King is the ideal choice to take on the Maroons.
8: Done a long apprenticeship as assistant coach, done a terrific job here, and then the same thing for the Blues as well over the last couple of years. So and I know how much the jersey means to him, and yeah, I think he'll do a great job.
3: The AFL believes it can make the AFLW one of the leading sports in Australia. The league declaring an ambitious plan to make the women's game a top five in revenue, participation, player payment, commercial success and quality of competition. AFLW Executive General Manager Laura Kane says the competition is becoming more watchable by the year.
9: The competition in inception, probably fair to say, was premature relative to the talent pool, but it was a bold decision to make and one that forced us to improve and grow across the country.
3: And the Wallabies aren't concerned Japan's searing heat and lingering typhoon will play a part in their preparation or test match as they look to face old foes in Les Kiss's debut as coach. Australia will take on Japan in the first of two tests on Saturday night in Osaka. Australian Independent Radio News.
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19: Taking a look at your local weather for Tuesday. Mostly sunny with temperatures ranging from 10 to 24 degrees. On Wednesday, sunny and mild, a high of 25 degrees. Thursday will bring high-level clouds, temperatures from 10 to 23 degrees.
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thing. If all Miss was, she was in our last hour. If you're around for that, congratulations. In this hour, we are going to get our Mayor Teresa Harding into your ears and also get some what's on as well. Latto and a big energy to come. Also, Bachelor Girl with Buses and Trains. But right now, Ariana Grande, God is a Woman on West Bremer.

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0: Well, let's look at some what's on now on West Bremer Radio. And if you love classic cars, hot rods, utes, bikes, make sure you're at the Ripley Valley Car Show and Shine on Sunday, the 16th of August. It's all happening at the Ripley Valley Secondary College with gates opening at 8 a.m. until 11 a.m. Now, owners can bring along their pride and joy from 6:30 a.m. with categories for cars, hot rods, utes, and motorcycles. They'll also be judging on the day with trophies awarded.

0: kids aged 12 and under free. That's the Ripley Valley Car Show and Shine happening on Sunday the 16th of August, 8 a.m. until 11 a.m. at the Ripley Valley Secondary College. 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
2: This is Air News Queensland. I'm Lee Harrison. A man's been charged with grievous bodily harm following a serious assault on the Gold Coast. It's alleged the 27-year-old punched a 36-year-old man in the face in the car park of a Coomera venue on Sunday morning. The victim was taken to hospital in a critical condition. The accused fled the scene, but was later located by police. He's due in court today. New restrictions on who can own guns in Queensland have come into effect amid a spike in new applications to register weapons. Peter Jones reports.
3: The latest figures from Queensland Police show a 21% rise in firearm licence applications in March, a month after Premier David Crisafulli announced reforms in the wake of the Bondi Beach terror attack. Several provisions of the Act relating to anti-Semitism are already in effect, but from now on, only Australian citizens will be eligible for a weapons licence, and non-citizens will need exemptions for sport or work. Industry and experts have told the ABC that uncertainty about future restrictions is among a mix of factors driving demand, with women leading the charge. Peter Jones, Air News.
2: The Premier has been accused of using weasel words to cover for the under siege Amanda Cam. The Prevention of Family and Domestic Violence Minister defied a pledge to provide Queenslanders with an update of which recommendations from the Women's Safety and Justice Task Force had been implemented. David Crisafulli now insisting Ms. Cam has made good steps forward. Despite a slowing in capital city real estate markets, several Queensland sectors continue to hold their own. Steve Barker explains.
4: They include Brisbane inner city, the Gold Coast, Ipswich and Logan, and regionally Cairns, Toowoomba, Townsville, Wide Bay, Central Queensland, the Darling Downs and Mackay Whitsundays. Despite the current downturn, all continue to experience capital growth. PropTrack economist Megan Liu says these markets share several characteristics that have helped them outperform during periods of uncertainty, which include their relative affordability, strong population growth, as well as community infrastructure. Hotspotting director Tim Graham says overall, Queensland's fundamentals remain strong, but the market has become more selective. Steve Barker, Air News.
2: And a new accommodation facility is set to open in Logan to support young people sleeping rough. 30 units will be ready in 2 months' time, available to youths aged 16 to 25. Anglicare Queensland's Youth Homelessness Service Manager, Rhys Madron, says the units are in direct response to rising rent prices.
5: One of the things we've seen is like a 71% increase in rents in Logan from $350 to $600, which is just not doable for a lot of young people. We feel that this new service is a great response when it's sorely needed.
2: The sport now, the Wallabies are bracing for familiar faces when they take on Japan this Saturday. Up to five Australian players could line up under the Eddie Jones coach side in Osaka. Wallabies hooker Josh Nasser says it's just part of the modern game.
6: They've been over here paying the dues for a fair few years now, so obviously you'd like to see the Aussies in an Australian jersey, but that's the way it is. They'll be fired up to prove a point against us, I'm sure. So, yeah, it'll be a good battle.
2: And concerns for Josh Inglis, who limped from Australian training with a back spasm. He's expected to recover within a few days as the Aussies count down to playing Bangladesh in the top end. This is Air News Queensland.
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9: Taking a look at your local weather for Tuesday. Mostly sunny with temperatures ranging from 10 to 24 degrees. On Wednesday, sunny and mild, a high of 25 degrees. Thursday will bring high-level clouds, temperatures from 10 to 23 degrees.
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0: Prima Radio. It is now time for us to check in with Ipswich City Council and somebody who has been across the length and breadth of Ipswich in the last few days has been the Mayor, Teresa Harding. Good morning.
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0: I don't know how you keep up the pace. I really don't. You have to go to so many events and things, but I guess you still enjoy it.
1: It's a lot of fun, and on the weekend, Steve usually joins me, and he does all the driving on the weekend, so I get to do my socials and make phone calls and catch up with him. Yeah, but yeah, look, even though it's winter, we've got so many things on. It's so beautiful during the day.
0: Yep, it certainly is, and of course, one of the big things that's coming up at the moment is the census, and I know that council is very keen to make sure that we get all of our information in there because it could be something where we get more infrastructure dollars coming our way.
1: And look, you know, we are Queensland's fastest growing city. And so one great thing with the census, which is on next week, census

0: data provides a detailed snapshot of who lives in Ipswich, where our population is growing, and what the changing needs are of your community. So it's really important for listeners to complete their census form. It does guide the governments on where they spend money, where will they build roads, where will they build, you know, bus stops, where will they build hospitals, schools, and so on. So the government do use this information to make those really big decisions as well. So with our fast-growing population, I'd love everyone to make sure they fill up their census form, so we make sure that we get our fair share of funding as well.
1: Yeah, and of course our population forecast to exceed 500,000 by 2046. I mean, that is a sizable chunk of people. We need to make sure we got everything there for.
0: Yeah, absolutely.
1: Yeah. All right. It's going to be held on Tuesday, the 11th of August. Now, if you received your information already and you know where you're going to be on the evening of Tuesday, the 11th of August, you can fill it out now, either the paper version or online. But make sure you fill it out and fill out all the questions. Now, of course, last week, Council hosted a networking event called Business Exchange, Procurement Opportunities. I'm guessing that's a great opportunity for local business.
0: It is. It's the first time we've held one. It was held part of Council's Elevate Business Program. We're really aiming to connect Ipswich businesses with government supply opportunities, and it was a great success. We had well over 100 people there, and our economy is growing so quickly here in Ipswich at the rate of 4.1% per annum, and with that growth comes opportunities. And so Council is a supplier, as a purchaser of, and we prefer to buy local, and we do that. At the evening, we also had the Queensland Government here, so we had people from the Queensland Government Procurement Office as well, and they also outlined how to make sure you tap into the Queensland Government supply chains as well.
1: Yeah, and buying Ipswich aims to ensure local businesses receive more favourable consideration in the procurement of goods and services, which is really important to keep that money within our own economy.
0: It is. It's one of the first policies I brought in, and when I came in to become mayor in 2020, is bringing the buy Ipswich procurement approach to make sure. So when you're, if you're an Ipswich business that's headquartered here, you get a weighting during the tender process. Or if your headquarters isn't here, but you do have an outlet here, or staff here, you also get a weighting as well, so that it assists you when you're going through that procurement process.
1: Yeah, very important to be a part of it all. So I guess if people want to know more about that, they can contact Council.
0: Again, if you just Google business in Ipswich and you'll find all the information there is.
1: Fantastic. Now, of course, our community groups are also organisations that need a little bit of help, and two community groups have celebrated important milestones.
0: On Sunday, the Grantchester Model Life Steam Association celebrated its 28th birthday over the weekend. And if you haven't seen it, they're miniature steam locomotives and miniature diesel locos. And they have, I guess, as for passengers, it's a padded seat that you sit astride. Yep. So no mini skirts that day when you're going on their demo. And they go for a ride. It's like $3 for a ride, or I think it was $10 for four rides. So they had their 28th birthday there, really busy. When I was there on Sunday afternoon, they said they had more people than last year, and last year they had over 500 people attend. So, and a lot of people from outside of Ipswich, which is really lovely.
1: Yeah, and it's a great family experience, and the kids love it, don't they?
0: Oh, they do. Everyone of all ages. And then on Saturday, I head over to Vision Patchworkers, Ipswich, which is in the Vision Church Hall at Bevel. And they celebrated their 40th anniversary of women coming together and patchworking and quilting. So they've got friendship, but also they provide a lot of support to people who are doing things rough as well and tough. And so it was, whether it's helping other organisations that foster children or people experiencing homelessness, it's a really beautiful group of women who do some really amazing work in our community.
1: Yeah, and of course, without our community organisations, it'd be a very dull place, wouldn't it?
0: It would be.
1: Yeah. Now, of course, we did have the old nightclub have a fire on Saturday. That created a bit of excitement in the CBD.
0: It did, and depending on what your age is, whether you call it club, metro, players, or the vault, I think it ages you, it dates you. I spoke with the fireys. They came along for their morning coffee and noticed some smoke. They got to some quick action there and put the fire out. Fortunately, there was no casualties, no fatalities, no one was in there. But obviously, you know, there's an investigation, as it would be for any type of fire like that there as well. But it did close down the CBD for a couple of hours while they, you know, did that process.
1: Yes, and I did see our celebrated artist, Glenn Smith, wandering the streets as well, talking to the media and, you know, keeping a low profile as he does. but it was good to see they all still had a sense of humour. Before we let you go, quick reminder to our listeners, nominations for the 2026 Ipswich Sports Awards close this Sunday, so people should get in there and make their nominations.
0: Absolutely, and we also have opened up our Arts Awards as well, so that's opened up as well, so there's lots there. And while you're talking about Glenn Smith, I was there when Channel 7 interviewed him, and I took some nice little photos and set the term as well, you know, so it was good to get that perspective as a local business owner on the impact of those closures.
1: I love the quote, it was scary and exciting all at the same time. listen, always good to catch up. We'll look forward to doing it again next week.
0: Thanks a lot, Damo.
1: There we go, Mayor Teresa Harding. And taking a look at what's been happening with Ipswich City Council, we'll take a break back in just a moment.
2: The Brekkie Club.
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0: solving and preventing crime. 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
4: Good morning, I'm Lee Harrison. Food charities are warning of growing demand for help from people trying to put food on the table. New data suggests nearly 3.6 million Australians have experienced food hardship for the first time this year. Research commissioned by Second Bite and Food Bank shows 85% of Australians are experiencing budget pressure. Food Bank Australia Chief Executive Kylia Tink says many people are skipping meals.
5: The most frequent feedback we get from people is that they will prioritise feeding the most vulnerable in their household. So this is about parents who will tell their kids they've already eaten when they serve dinner on the table. It's about, you know, a carer who will say to an older person in their home that, no, they're not hungry today.
4: Coalition analysis estimates some first home buyers who used a 5% deposit are at risk of falling into negative equity. Based on an average purchase price of $646,000, a 5% deposit would be $32,000. If the market falls by as much as 10%, up to $65,000 could be wiped off the value of the average first home. Meanwhile, analysts say the start of spring will remain quiet for the property market as auction clearance rates continue to lag. Fewer than 55% of homes auctioned have sold for the 10th week in a row. Cotality Head of Research Tim Lawless says he isn't expecting the usual uptick when the weather warms up.
6: Still, it will be a test for the marketplace, and we're not expecting to see clearance rates starting to rise through spring. I think they've kind of found a holding pattern around this low 50% range.
4: Australia's growing homeless crisis has been laid bare by workers on the front line. The Salvation Army reporting more and more people are seeking support every day. The Salvo's Jonathan Dwyer says there's been a notable shift since the COVID-19 pandemic.
7: We really saw those pressures intensify around the 2020 period. We are seeing a lot more people coming through who probably even a few years ago would have never reached out for help.
4: Overseas now, the US president's accused Iranian leadership of being duplicitous, insisting talks to end the Iran war are underway. Officials in Tehran claim they are talking with Oman about the Strait of Hormuz, but insist no negotiations are happening with the United States. Donald Trump claims that's simply untrue.
8: When we talk, we say we're talking. If we're not talking, when you ask me, no, we're not talking, I'll say it. But we are talking right now, we're talking, and we're talking at the request of Iran, backed by Saudi Arabia, backed by UAE, and backed by Qatar in particular, but others also.
4: And Russia says 7 people have been killed when a Ukrainian drone hit a busy beach in the country's south. 40 people were injured in the incident, with 17 hospitalized. This is Air News.
2: The AFLW wants to be in Australia's top 5 sports, male or female. The league will look to grow attendances this year through 5 doubleheaders with men's games. It begins with Carlton and St Kilda on Sunday afternoon before the men's teams clash at Marvel Stadium. AFLW Executive General Manager Laura Kane says doubleheaders are a concept they expect will resonate with fans.
9: We'll also do it with AFLW doubleheaders, so 2 games in the same place, same day, and looking at some concepts for next year and beyond to try and replicate the unbelievable energy that we had at North Sydney on Saturday.
2: And Melbourne defender Blake Howes is expected to miss at least a month of football with a broken arm. Howes went down late during yesterday's 9-point win over the Suns. To NRL news, and the Dolphins are gearing up to face the Broncos in this weekend's battle for Brisbane. While the Finns have only won 1 of their 7 clashes in this rivalry, their position as top 4 contenders gives them a prime opportunity to come out on top. Star fullback Hamiso Tabuai-Fido says they still expect a fierce challenge.
0: Everyone gets up for this game and we know that they'll come out firing, and I know we're excited, and I think we're not worried about too much about them. We're just worried about us and what we can build throughout the week and, and put on a show.
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12: Taking a look at your local weather for Tuesday. Mostly sunny and mild, with temperatures ranging from 10 to 24 degrees. On Wednesday, sunny and mild again with a range of 10 to 25 degrees. Thursday brings high-level clouds, mild conditions and temperatures from 10 to 23 degrees.
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0: catch your arts and gear, mate, for another week.
1: We are here for another week.
0: We are here. We just made it.
1: What?
0: We just had a big fire in the top of town on the weekend.
1: We
0: had a disco inferno.
1: In fact.
0: I love that.
1: Yeah, I remember you texting me that. I remember you texting me disco inferno.
0: Disco inferno, yeah.
1: And then I saw this report on 7 News.
0: Oh,
1: because then both exciting and dangerous all at the same time.
0: It was exciting and dangerous.
1: Idiot.
0: All I know is all the artwork's still safe. The facade's still safe. But anyway, can we get to the real business while we're here today?
1: All right. We do have a guest waiting patiently, so.
0: Shaking her head at us, she is.
1: Yeah. What have I gotten myself into?
0: She got herself into Catherine McNamara. Well
2: Yay,
0: done.
2: Hi.
0: And here you are having now. Is this your first exhibition we're coming up to, or like a major exhibition?
2: Major, yeah. I did have one at Arts Alive back in the day as the emerging printmaker.
0: You won the printmaking, didn't you?
2: Yeah, and I did have a duo exhibition at Art Time Supplies with Jen Moritz back in 2018. So it's been a long time between
0: 8 years ago.
2: Exhibition.
1: Okay.
2: Yeah. So it is a big deal. It's a big deal.
0: Yeah. But this is through the RADF. That you've got RADF because you've got funding to help with that, and also it's at the Ipswich Community Gallery,
1: which
0: had to apply and get approved. It's a big deal.
1: Yes,
0: and you've been partnered up though with another lady, Amanda Lang.
2: Lang. Yes. So we each individually did a expression of interest for a solo exhibition, and the gallery identified similarities, obviously underlying environmental theme each, and paired us together, and we both said yes and hadn't met each other, and luckily we get along really well.
1: Now, Glenn, what is the exhibition called?
0: Oh, you mongrel, you're covering up the name. They May Be Small.
1: There you go.
0: But look, I was actually going to ask Catherine. Now, I mean, we've talked about having an exhibition. Maybe we should actually talk about the exhibition. It's called
1: What Is It All About?
0: They May Be Small.
2: Yeah.
0: Tell us about it.
2: Yep, excellent. So my work is around the iconic plastic soy fish and the environmental impacts that has. Yes.
1: Ooh.
2: I'll just bring that up there. And Amanda's work is based around insects. It's a little sample of her work. So we came up with a collective title together. They May Be Small, because while they may be small, they have a massive impact.
0: They certainly do.
2: They do, yeah.
0: They do. Well, yours in the fact, as you said, you use a lot of the little soya fish bottles. Like in a lot of states in Australia now, they're banned.
2: They are.
0: Behind the ball.
2: Well, they are disappearing. I've had a number of people tell me that they're now starting to notice they're being replaced by alternatives.
0: Oh, okay.
2: I did put a public call out for anyone finding fish in their environment, such as a car park, or because once you notice them, you see them everywhere, and they're not necessarily empty and already been used. Sometimes they've just been thrown away and they haven't even been used yet. So people were collecting them for me,
0: especially around sushi shops. So
1: the
0: one in the car park behind in top of town, I actually find quite a lot on the ground there.
2: Yeah.
1: So tell me, how'd you get into this work?
2: Okay, so back in 2017, I was invited to be part of a group exhibition called Go Fish. It was organised by Rebecca Lewis, and it was raising money in regards to an environmental group that escapes me right now. But we all were challenged with making an artwork that included the soy fish.
0: Oh.
2: And that's how long ago I started, and it's sort of been coming and going over the years and being, evolving and developing. And
0: I think you won an award for the environmental comp last year that we had for the
2: Bremer Catchment Society.
0: Yeah, had another little.
2: Yeah, it was actually that piece.
0: Oh, it was this one.
2: It was that piece. Yeah.
0: It's famous, this one. Yeah.
2: Yeah.
0: So the exhibition sounds quite exciting. And does your work complement each other?
2: So definitely. It's interesting that you asked that question, because when they've put the artwork together, they've actually combined these two images that we've just looked at in one picture, and the turquoise colours you'll notice throughout sort of complement. I have a lot of work that has a turquoise background.
0: Yep.
2: So it is quite different aesthetically, I suppose. However, we are, and obviously we have bump in tomorrow, and we're going to soon find out. But the idea is the work will be rather than just being split in half and one side, it'll be
1: yeah, good.
0: Well, don't go away because we have to finish part one.
1: Yeah, part and we'll two. Come back for part
0: we'll
1: two.
0: We'll know more about how to go to the exhibition and where it's on and dates and times and things, because we haven't actually covered that yet.
1: So, hang tight. We'll come back for part two right here as we get your ass into gear.

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3: In News Headlines, I'm Lee Harrison. Making news today, the federal government's defending a decision not to include a ban on betting inducements in its gambling reforms. The Senate inquiry is investigating legislation that seeks to limit the number of wagering ads shown on TV, radio and online. The Greens say the reforms bill should ban inducements, which seek to keep problem gamblers hooked. Hundreds of protesters have gathered outside a One Nation fundraiser in Melbourne. Dozens of police were called in to control the crowd, blocking the street for 500 metres in each direction. A man's died after being hit by a truck at a mine site in the New South Wales Hunter. The man in his 50s has died at the United Wombo joint venture mine near Singleton. He's yet to be formally identified. And Iran says it's negotiating with Oman about a temporary solution for commercial shipping to resume through the Strait of Hormuz. Tehran insists it's not holding talks with the United States, despite claims from President Donald Trump. In air sport, Port Adelaide star Zach Butters is eyeing a late-season return from ankle surgery as he weighs up strong interest from rival clubs. And Blues Origin coach-in-waiting Matt King is earning high praise ahead of his official confirmation as Laurie Daly's successor. These stories and more today. This is Air News.
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6: Taking a look at your local weather for Tuesday. Mostly sunny and mild, with temperatures ranging from 10 to 24 degrees. On Wednesday, sunny and mild again with a range of 10 to 25 degrees. Thursday brings high-level clouds, mild conditions and temperatures from 10 to 23 degrees.
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0: get your ass in the gear. Part two. We've got Catherine McNamara here, who's doing her up and coming exhibition called They May Be Small.
1: That's right. That. Got it right. It's right in front of you.
0: Brad's very interesting in knowing he's a bit nosy, this guy. Knowing your career, like about your art career, like hey, when you
1: do
0: started,
1: I thought I was going to ask the question, but well, off you go.
0: Told you it's my show. Anyway, Catherine, tell us about your art journey today.
2: Art journey. Okay, so art, I suppose my interest in art started in school and did art throughout school right through to year 12. Always been, a creative person. Probably wasn't until about maybe 15 years ago that I started to get involved in the local art scene. And just from there, it's just been ongoing. But one of the big things that's really helped elevate me is partly due to the Council's Articulate program, which they launched, I think, in 2023.
0: Yeah, it would be about that.
2: And that has helped me immensely in, just pushing through.
0: Is being married to a bit of an icon photographer any influence on you? We won't mention any names, Jason.
2: We're both very different, but it's interesting you bring that up because we actually did, we've known each other that long. We actually went to school together and we're in art class together.
0: There you go. See, and art has does
2: and
0: some
2: one
0: good
2: of
0: things.
2: Our friends, Giuseppe Falada, who is also quite a well-known artist, he now lives up in Queensland, but we went to school with him as well, and he'll be coming on Saturday to the opening.
0: We're talking about Saturday in the opening. Oh, now have we spoken about the RADF and all the
2: For those playing at home, the Regional Arts Development Fund is a partnership between the Queensland Government and Ipswich City Council, supporting local arts and culture in regional Queensland. We were very fortunate to receive one of those, and we've used some of the funds to have an exhibition essay written by feminist art historian Dr. Louise Mayhew.
0: Oh, yes.
2: And I came across Louise through the Articulate Program back in there. Yeah, so that's been a really, really fabulous experience. And we've actually created a catalogue which have those words in there for everyone
0: that.
2: To...
0: Where can we read it?
2: Yeah.
0: See, that was my
2: question. It's available at the exhibition, and it's a really good read. We're just very delighted by the whole thing.
0: Oh, wonderful. Yeah. So it goes into a lot of the environmental issues and things in the essay?
2: A little bit, yes. Okay. And just about our practices and how we've come together and what that

0: to the 16th. Wow. So yeah, 10 a.m. to 3 p.m. every day. I'm actually very fortunate to have be taking some leave from my normal job, and I'll be there every day. So really excited to greet and warmly welcome
1: it's
0: everybody
1: great.
0: And have
1: I love
0: a chat.
1: That too. I love people coming and talking about the artwork, and I love talking to the artists as well. So that's great.
0: So it'll be a lot of fun. Everyone's welcome.
1: It's going to be fantastic. So 3:30 on the 8th for the opening, but it does open to the public
2: on Thursday the 6th.
1: Mm-hmm. And going through to
2: the 16th,
1: and it's 10 a.m. to 3 p.m.
0: It's wonderful.
1: That's fantastic. Yeah. Can we also talk about the week? This weekend is huge. It's coming up.
2: All right.
1: We've got your amazing opening, and then we've got the awards for the murals here.
2: Yes.
1: That's at 2 o'clock. Then we've got to run from here straight over to your opening. And then that night is the Ipswich Little Theatre.
2: Oh, yeah. One act plays.
1: Yeah. And then on the Sunday, we've got Golden Days.
2: Oh, wow.
1: At the Orpheus. So
2: jeez, you're going to be here, there, and everywhere.
1: You wait till next Tuesday. We've got lots to talk about.
2: Great. I'll bring the coffee.
1: But you know, the art community is so great in Ipswich.
0: Oh. It's brilliant. So good. Yeah. I mean, you really couldn't ask for more.
1: Yeah.
0: And everyone is so supportive of each other. It's just an amazing, very rich art community.
1: It is. It's so great to see that support. You know, whether it be theatre, visual, performance, it's fantastic.
2: And talking about all the support, just shameless plug, PrismAwardsIpswich.au.
1: Please,
2: if you want to nominate someone.
1: Go to Catherine's exhibition, The Nominator. Okay.
2: Yeah, there you go.
1: Okay, there we go. Yeah.
2: And then everything else that's happening
1: Of course,
2: next weekend
1: and everything else.
2: Well.
1: Yeah. But look, thank you so much for coming.
2: Thank you.
1: We've got to wrap this up.
0: And, thanks for having me.
1: Well, I can't wait till Saturday. It's going to be a huge day.
0: Yeah.
1: But it's going to be fantastic.
0: Very exciting. Yeah,
1: it is.
0: Thanks,
1: great.
0: Guys.
1: All right. Thank you, Catherine.
2: We have literally just got your arts in the gear for another week.
1: We have.
2: Goodbye.
1: Oh! Here we go!
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That is it. We're done and dusted. 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
3: Good morning, I'm Lee Harrison. A decision to bar some media organisations from One Nation events is being criticised by other politicians. The ABC, The Age and The Guardian were denied entry to a One Nation announcement yesterday. Labor Minister Amanda Rishworth says answering questions is part of being a politician, but Pauline Hanson claims these organisations don't cover her movement fairly. Qantas is outsourcing 1,000 back-office jobs to India. Quinton Long at AustralianTraveller.com says it should lead to a better customer service.
4: It's really a AI-powered move by the looks of things. Not the first Australian company to do it. NAB, Woolworths, Telstra have all done similar things, which is to outsource the AI function and technology partnership so that they get the best of this AI.
3: Australians are being warned to expect to witness more mass mortality events from the H5 bird flu. Testing has confirmed the virus in a cluster of sick and dead birds found on an island off the coast of South Australia. There are now 78 confirmed detections of the H5 bird flu in the country. A 15-year-old boy has been charged, accused of stabbing another teenager on the New South Wales Central Coast. Dusty Fitzpatrick reports.
5: Emergency services were called to reports of a stabbing inside a shopping centre at San Remo. Officers found an 18-year-old man inside with a stab wound. He was treated at the scene before being airlifted to John Hunter Hospital in a critical condition. A knife was later found at a property in the same suburb. A 15-year-old boy was arrested at Lake Haven following inquiries. He's now been charged and is due to face a children's court today. Dusty Fitzpatrick, Sydney.
3: US President Donald Trump warns new talks with Iran are the latest chance for Tehran to secure a deal or risk decapitation. The United States says the first phase of the agreement would open the Strait of Hormuz immediately. Iranian officials claim they are strictly in negotiation with Oman to agree on a new shipping corridor through the waterway. Former US Marines intelligence officer Hal Kempler says it's likely diplomatic efforts are happening.
6: But there do appear to be some discussions, maybe through interlocutors like Oman, possibly the Saudis. Obviously, something's happening there.
3: Russia says a Ukrainian drone has hit a busy beach in the country's south, killing 7 people, including 3 children. The region's governor has accused Ukraine of carrying out a deliberate strike on civilians. Food charities are warning of growing demand for help from people trying to put food on the table. New data suggests nearly 3.6 million Australians have experienced food hardship for the first time this year. And $120 million will be spent over the next 4 years on upgrades to the Sydney Opera House. This is Air News. Coaches have hit out in an AFL direction not to rest players during the last round of the season. Eddie Summerfield reports.
7: League headquarters has sent a memo to clubs warning them not to rest players in the last round, reading, while legitimate player management of fatigue or injuries is permitted, the AFL will scrutinise club team selection decisions. It's an issue for the first time since 2015, with clubs playing wildcard finals the weekend after round 24. Two clubs who could have their positions locked in regardless of result in the last round are the Western Bulldogs and Melbourne. Dogs coach Luke Beveridge telling Fox Footy,
8: how the AFL could question a club, because you're questioning the medical department from a club as well.
7: While Stephen King says,
9: I'll make any decision that's best for our football club and best for the management of our players.
7: Eddie Summerfield, Melbourne.
3: New South Wales Rugby League is moving quickly to announce Laurie Daly's successor as State of Origin coach for next year. Matt King will be unveiled as the new boss this morning after 2 years as senior assistant coach. Batter Josh Inglis is in doubt for Australia's first test against Bangladesh in Darwin next week. He limped off during an intra-squad practice match in Brisbane, suffering from a back spasm. And former Liverpool captain and England midfielder Jordan Henderson has departed Brentford and joined Chelsea on a 2-year deal. Australian independent Radio News.
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0: West Bremer Radio local weather. Taking a look at your local weather for Tuesday. Mostly sunny and mild with temperatures ranging from 10 to 24 degrees. Wednesday will be sunny and mild with a top of 25 degrees. On Thursday, expect high-level clouds, mild conditions, and a high of 23 degrees.
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3: West Bremer Radio's Local News, I'm Damien Lee. Australian Red Cross Lifeblood is urgently calling for 12,000 extra blood donors, with shortages of O positive, O negative and A positive blood continuing across the country. Winter illnesses are keeping many regular donors away, with almost 40% of Australians recently experiencing cold or flu symptoms. Lifeblood says up to 1,600 donation appointments are going unfilled every day. Around 8,000 emergency blood, plasma and platelet orders are issued each month, with O blood types especially vital in life-threatening situations. Anyone feeling well is encouraged to book a donation through Lifeblood, with donors needing to be symptom-free for 7 days before giving blood. Ipswich's State Emergency Service volunteers are set to receive a funding boost, with more than $43,000 allocated to upgrade three local SES facilities. The Goodna SES Group will receive more than $27,000 to install a backup generator, while the Rosewood and Marburg units will each receive almost $8,000 for new electronic roller doors to improve emergency response times. The funding is part of the Queensland Government's 2026-27 SES Support Grant Program, with Police and Emergency Services Minister Dan Purdy saying the investment will help ensure SES volunteers have the equipment and facilities they need to respond when disaster strikes. Swimmers at Bundamba Swim Centre can now enjoy a safer experience, with all 8 starting blocks upgraded thanks to a $15,000 Ipswich City Council community grant. The refurbished blocks feature modern, high-grip adjustable platforms designed to improve safety for training and competition. Mayor Teresa Harding says the upgrades will benefit swimmers of all ages, while Division 3 Councillor Marnie Doyle says the improvements will ensure the popular pool is ready for the busy summer swimming season. And in sport, the Ipswich Force are through to the NBL 1 North Grand Final after pulling off the upset of the season, defeating the previously unbeaten Cairns Marlins 102-91 on the road. Lachlan Anderson started with a remarkable 43-point performance, including 8 three-pointers, while former NBA player Lamar Patterson added 31 points, 7 rebounds and 3 steals. The victory ends Cairns' perfect 16-0 season and sends the Force into the Championship Series with momentum on their side. But that's your local news up to date on West Bremer Radio.
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2: Taking a look at your local weather for Tuesday. Mostly sunny and mild with temperatures ranging from 10 to 24 degrees. Wednesday will be sunny and mild with a top of 25 degrees. On Thursday, expect high-level clouds, mild conditions, and a high of 23 degrees.
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